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2: From Feature Story News in Washington, I'm Jagruti Dave. Catastrophic flash flooding in Nepal has killed more than 390 people, with over 1,000 others still missing, including foreign nationals from 32 countries. The disaster was triggered when a magnitude 4.4 earthquake caused a glacial collapse near the Tibet border, sending a wall of water through the Trishuli and Narayani river systems. More than 1,500 armed police personnel have been deployed for search and rescue. Our correspondent Rebecca Munden says entire communities were destroyed by floodwaters and the damage to roads and bridges is severely hindering the relief effort.
3: Entire villages were swept away, infrastructure, including roads, bridges destroyed, which has made these rescue operations incredibly challenging for teams to just get to those locations to try to reach any survivors. And as time goes on, it becomes more and more difficult. However, throughout the day, there have been people who have been brought into the hospitals here in Kathmandu, people who have been very badly injured too. So a lot of people undergoing treatment at the moment, and those rescue operations are continuing. Teams still working to try to reach people in these very difficult conditions.
2: U.S. President Donald Trump has signed an executive order renaming Lake Ontario as Lake America, the second time he has renamed an international body of water since taking office. The move comes amid a deepening trade war with Canada, with 50% tariffs on some Canadian imports already in force, and Canadian Prime Minister Mark Carney announcing retaliatory measures on billions of dollars of American goods. Canada's Industry Minister Melanie Joly has said Ottawa will always call it Lake Ontario. A preliminary report into the hospital fire in Islamabad that killed 14 newborn babies says an exploding nebulizer sparked the blaze. The fire spread rapidly because of the high concentration of oxygen in the nursery. Initially, a faulty air conditioning unit was blamed. Investigators appointed by Pakistani Prime Minister Shehbaz Sharif visited the scene while a separate fire brigade report found that emergency exits were locked from outside and obstructed by barriers. The Prime Minister has already sacked the Health Ministry's most senior civil servant, and the inquiry committee is expected to deliver an interim report within 48 hours. Hiral Mustafa reports from Islamabad.
4: So far, investigators are looking at the exact cause of the blaze, as earlier claims suggest that due to an electrical fault, the air conditioning compressor exploded, due to which the fire erupted at the third floor of the hospital building at the child and maternity ward. But authorities are saying that needs to be fully established yet. The investigators are also examining whether the fire safety arrangement at the hospital was adequate enough.
2: From bureaus worldwide, this is FSN.
5: 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She gave away millions of dollars to a host of causes: health research, disaster relief, animal conservation, and children's literacy. The Dolly Parton Imagination Library now operates in several countries worldwide. 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
6: 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She was one of 13, and her family was extremely poor. And they only had one book in the house, which was the Bible. And her father was illiterate. He couldn't read or write. And Dolly really saw how that held him back. So she was determined, when she had the wherewithal to do something, give something back to society, she was determined to do something around education and literacy. And she wanted no child to grow up in a house without books.
5: 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You can learn more at imaginationlibrary.com. 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
2: The main headlines again. Catastrophic flash flooding in Nepal has killed more than 390 people, with over 1,000 others still missing, including foreign nationals from 32 countries. US President Donald Trump has signed an executive order renaming Lake Ontario as Lake America. A preliminary report into the hospital fire in Islamabad that killed 14 newborn babies said an exploding nebulizer sparked the blaze. And that is the latest from Feature Story News. I'm Jagruti Dave in Washington.

community thrift shop located at 387 McCowan Avenue is open Friday and Saturdays from 10 a.m. to 1 p.m. Please bring donations on Thursdays from 9:30 to 11:30 a.m. and when the thrift shop is open. Please do not leave donations outside the thrift shop.

Each year, KPUP is proud to award two $1,000 scholarships to deserving seniors at Patagonia Union High School. This year's scholarship recipients are Brianna Mahalka, who plans to pursue a degree in dentistry, and Valeria Castellanos, who plans to study the art industry. KPUP deeply appreciates the strong support Patagonia has always shown for community radio, and we are honored to give back to this wonderful community in any way we can.

I just let the applause play out on that one. That's Lorena McKennett with Caravanserai. And that's our theme song here on Thursday evenings, because we're the Possibility Explorers, and so are you. We do that here on KPUP, KPUPLP. 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If you're listening to us on the radio, if you want to hear us on the internets, we're at kpup.rocks, streaming away all over the place. So welcome, everybody. Missed a couple of weeks there. Sorry about that. Yes, it really interferes with my life when I don't get over here to do this. But I'm back, and I got a story to read. We come in here on Thursday nights to explore musical possibilities, and I just looked and boom, what a collection. So I threw in a bunch of great music for the first set, and then we got a story coming up at 8 o'clock. Because the other thing we do besides exploring possibilities on Thursday nights at KPUP is we celebrate the tradition of the story of Mushkil Gusha, the remover of all difficulties by reading stories. We'll do that again around 8 o'clock. Between now and then, though, it's nothing but music, and so somebody brought Frank Zappa up. Well, I haven't got Frank Zappa, but I got Dweezil Zappa playing with Oz Noy. Here's a little tune called Damn This Groove. This is Oz Noy featuring Dweezil Zappa.

I Can't Think About It Now by Dawes. Here on K-Pup, KPUPLP, Patagonia, Arizona. We broadcast at 100.5 on your FM radio dial. We also stream online at kpup.rock, so you can hear us anywhere you have an internet connection. And please do hear us, especially on Thursday nights when we come around and we are possibility explorers. We do that. Then around 8 o'clock, we read stories to celebrate the evening of Mushkil Gusha, the removal of all difficulties. We'll do that in a minute. First of all, let's run down that set. I'm going to start at the top of it and go from the beginning to the end. We started with Oz Noy featuring Dweezil Zappa doing Damn This Groove. Then we heard Sarah Vaughan singing Jim. Miles Davis played Fran Dance. We heard This Is the End of Every Song by the Buck Dharma Band. Mimosa by Jimmy Smith. Please Send Me Someone to Love by Mr. Boogie Woogie and the Fire Sweep Blues Band. El Muelle de San Blas by Trini Perez. Mr. Chairman by Wayne Shorter. Let Me People Go by Neville Brothers. And that last song that I just can't get enough of, I don't know what it is, I Can't Think About It Now by Dawes. Thank you very much. Well, like I said, on Thursday evenings, we do celebrate this tradition of the story of Mushkil Gusha, the remover of all difficulties, which calls for repeating the story of Mushkil Gusha on Thursday nights. Sometimes it's not called exactly the story of Mushkil Gusha, so you might not recognize it, but by whatever name the story goes, someone is remembering Mushkil Gusha day and night, wherever there are people. As it has always been told, so the story will continue to be recited. Most recently, we have been reading from Tales of the Dervishes by Idris Shah, teaching stories of the Sufi masters over the past 1,000 years, selected from the Sufi classics, from oral tradition, from unpublished manuscripts and schools of Sufi teaching in many countries. Tonight's story is entitled The Chariot. There are three sciences in the study of man. The first is the science of ordinary knowledge. The second is the science of unusual inner states, often called ecstasy. The third is the important one, is the science of true reality, of what lies beyond those two. Only the real inner knowledge carries with it the knowledge of the science of true reality. The other two are the reflections, in their form, of the third. They are almost useless without it. Picture a charioteer. He is seated in a vehicle propelled by a horse, guided by himself. Intellect is the vehicle, the outward form within which we state where we think we are and what we have to do.
The vehicle enables the horse and man to operate. This is what we call tashkil, outward shape or formulation. The horse, which is the motive power, is the energy which is called a state of emotion or other force. This is needed to propel the chariot. The man, in our illustration, is that which perceives in a manner superior to the others the purpose and possibilities of the situation, and who makes it possible for the chariot to move forwards and to gain its objective. One of the three on its own will be able to fulfill functions, true enough, but the combined function which we call the movement of the chariot cannot take place unless all three are connected in the right way. Only the man, the real self, knows the relationship of the three elements and their need of one another. Among the Sufis, the great work is the knowledge of combining the three elements. Too many men, too unsuitable a horse, too light or too heavy a chariot, and the result will not take place. The chariot, this fragment, is recorded in a dervish notebook in Persian, and various forms of the story are found in Sufi schools as far apart as Damascus and Delhi.

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2: Good afternoon. Now your weather forecast for Patagonia and surrounding areas. An extreme heat warning remains in effect through Saturday. Spotty thunderstorms for a Thursday afternoon, partly cloudy and hot, the high will be in 102, winds out of the northwest, 10 to 15 miles per hour. Mostly clear for the overnight, falling to around 71, southwest winds 5 to 15. Partly cloudy, scattered afternoon thunderstorms Friday, topping out at 98. Higher weekend outlook, partly cloudy, mid to upper 90s Saturday, thunderstorm Sunday with a high in the upper 80s. For 100.5 KPUP, I'm Staff Meteorologist James Coffington.

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Cause I'm way beyond it now. I'm way beyond it.

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This is Hank Hill. 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
3: Good afternoon. Now your weather forecast for Patagonia and surrounding areas. An extreme heat warning remains in effect through Saturday. Spotty thunderstorms for Thursday afternoon, partly cloudy and hot, the high being 102, winds out of the northwest, 10 to 15 miles per hour. Mostly clear for the overnight, falling to around 71, southwest winds 5 to 15. Partly cloudy, scattered afternoon thunderstorms Friday, topping out at 98. Our weekend outlook, partly cloudy, mid to upper 90s Saturday. Thunderstorm Sunday with a high in the upper 80s. For 100.5 KPUP, I'm Staff Meteorologist James Coffington.

0: Hey, all you chicks and studs. Remember me? Porky Chadwick, your platypushing papa, your daddy over the radio. And I'm here to remind you to listen to the oldies hours every day. I say every day, 1 to 2 on K-Pop. Tune in, brother.
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1: Good afternoon. Now your weather forecast for Patagonia and surrounding areas. An extreme heat warning remains in effect through Saturday. Spotty thunderstorms for a Thursday afternoon, partly cloudy and hot, the high will be in 102, winds out of the northwest, 10 to 15 miles per hour. Mostly clear for the overnight, falling to around 71, southwest winds 5 to 15. Partly cloudy, scattered afternoon thunderstorms Friday, topping out at 98. Our weekend outlook, partly cloudy, mid to upper 90s Saturday, thunderstorm Sunday with a high in the upper 80s. For 100.5 KPUP, I'm Staff Meteorologist James Coffington.

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1: Good afternoon. Now your weather forecast for Patagonia and surrounding areas. An extreme heat warning remains in effect through Saturday. Spotty thunderstorms for Thursday afternoon, partly cloudy and hot, the high urban 102, winds out of the northwest, 10 to 15 miles per hour. Mostly clear for the overnight, falling to around 71, southwest winds 5 to 15. Partly cloudy, scattered afternoon thunderstorms Friday, topping out at 98. Higher weekend outlook, partly cloudy, mid to upper 90s Saturday, thunderstorm Sunday with a high in the upper 80s. For 100.5 KPUP, I'm Staff Meteorologist James Cuffington.

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2: Good morning. Now your weather forecast for Patagonia and surrounding areas. Extreme heat warning remains in effect through Saturday. Partly cloudy and hot February Friday. Scattered thunderstorms. High around 98. Southwest winds 10 to 15 miles per hour. Clear tonight. Willful around 67. Winds out of the northeast 5 to 10. Scattered thunderstorms Saturday. Partly cloudy and hot. 96 the high. Mostly cloudy, cooler, showers, thunderstorms Sunday, highs in the upper 80s. For 100.5 KPUP, I'm staff meteorologist James Covington.

Alcoholics Anonymous meets every Thursday at 6:30 p.m. at Patagonia Community United Methodist Church in Patagonia. They meet in the Adult Sunday School Room of Thurber Hall. If you would like more information, you can call the church at 520-394-2274.

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2: This is Bird Note. For most birds, keen eyesight is absolutely critical for finding food, spotting predators, and generally staying alive. But many birds lead lives that could be very hard on the eyes, like flying at breakneck speed, racing for cover into a dense thicket, or diving underwater to catch a spiny, struggling fish. Fortunately, birds have evolved a structure for protecting their eyes. Like humans, they have upper and lower outer eyelids. But beneath the outer eyelids lies an extra eyelid called the nictitating membrane. Nictitating, for all its alliterative syllables, simply means blinking. This extra eyelid is hinged on the inner side of the eye and sweeps horizontally across the cornea. The nictitating membrane is largely transparent, and it helps keep the eye moist and clean while guarding it from wind, dust, and hazards. Birds aren't the only animals gifted with nature's goggles. Reptiles and some mammals have the extra eyelid, too. A polar bear's nictitating membrane helps protect its eyes against the intense glare of Arctic light, preventing snow blindness. Nature's goggles become nature's sunglasses. For Bird Note, I'm Mary McCann. Bird Note's newsletter delivers the wonder and joy of birds directly to your inbox. 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

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I never called and checked your story when you stayed out with all your friends.

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3: Good morning. Now your weather forecast for Patagonia and surrounding areas. Extreme heat warning remains in effect through Saturday. Partly cloudy and hot February Friday, scattered thunderstorms, high around 98, southwest winds 10 to 15 miles per hour. Clear tonight, will fold around 67, winds out of the northeast 5 to 10. Scattered thunderstorms Saturday, partly cloudy and hot, 96 the high. Mostly cloudy, cooler, showers, thunderstorms Sunday, highs in the upper 80s. For 100.5 K-Pop, I'm staff meteorologist James Covington.
4: This is Growing Native, and I'm Petey Mosquito. Sometimes during a hot summer day, I'll complain. I'll complain about it being a hot summer day. Couldn't have anything to do with the fact that, you know, I'd been outside midday. Let's go outside in the heat and complain. You know, over 40 years of horticulture, and I seem to have forgotten that you work in the mornings outside and then come inside, do your paperwork, or, hey, a siesta in the afternoons. And I remind myself that all the wild creatures I adore, they're not complaining. They're just living, you know, all the things that a human may complain about. It's hot, it hasn't rained, the forest is dry, things like that are just part of living for wild creatures, big and small. So never mind, I'm going to quit complaining, and I'm going to try to quit complaining about hot days. And I had this crazy idea, maybe I should start hanging out in the shade, right? Old white man hangs out in the shade in the borderlands. Go to shade, Petey, that's a good idea. Gather up Ms. Mosquito, get several gallons of water and food, and go to the shade. And recently, we went to shade. 45, 50 minutes of gravelly roads and to a woodland, oaks, pines, cypress, juniper, sycamores, walnuts, not a whole lot cooler, but shade. And the bonus of a running stream, the headwaters of the Whitewater Draw in the Sulphur Springs Valley. So Ms. Mosquito and I poke around. We poke around the stream, and then we get out into the drier forest. Ms. Mosquito gathers Apache pine needles off a fallen tree. She's renewed an old passion of pine needle weaving. I wander, I photograph flowers and shout out names. And at one point, I spot this small, bright yellow flower. It's standing up in that forest litter. I show it to Ms. Mosquito, and we both had the same thought. Buttercup. Ms. Mosquito and I are both our childhood Easterners. We grew up in the East, and we looked at that lone bright yellow flower and thought, buttercup. And we both remembered putting a buttercup flower under our chin, you know, to get a yellow reflection that indicated you liked butter. And I remember that buttercup is the genus Ranunculus, and it's in its own family, Ranunculaceae, the buttercup family. And there are many cool genera in that family, Aquilegia, that's Columbine, Clematis, Thalictron, Metal Rue. And by golly, the five-petaled bright yellow flower that we were admiring was a buttercup. And when we wandered further away from that stream and into the drier ground, we found small stands of the buttercup Ranunculus arizonicus. So listen, there are about 2,000 species of Ranunculus around the world in temperate regions. Linnaeus gave it that name, Ranunculus. It means little frog. Reina for frog. Unculus means little. And most buttercups like wet situations. You know, there are 20 species of buttercups in Arizona, and they do like their moist meadows, their streamside locations. But Ranunculus arizonicus, is known for its dry locations, and it was John and Sarah Lemon collecting it in the 1880s. Guess where they were? In the Chiricahua Mountains. And he made note of its dry locations and suggested the name, the species name, Arizonicus. Cool. Arizona buttercup in dry but shady woodland. Oh, oh man. These borderlands are beautiful, my friends. Yeah, they are. Hey, I'm Petey Mosquito, and this has been Growing Now.

safe alert has been issued for Phoenix Police Department. This is the Arizona Department of Public Safety. Phoenix Police Department is looking for Caleb Weibel, last seen on foot near North 19th Avenue and West Evans Drive, wearing a black tank top shirt with gray shorts and black Nike shoes. If you have contact with this safe alert, please call 911. Monitor TV and radio for updates.

You took me island, man. 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Qua antan wool.

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2: From Feature Story News in Brussels, I'm William Denslow. The death toll from the catastrophic floods in Nepal and Tibet has risen to at least 547. More than 500 foreign nationals remain unaccounted for, including dozens of Americans, Australians, and Indians. The disaster was triggered on Wednesday when a glacier collapsed into a mountain river on the Nepal-Tibet border, sending all of ice, mud, and water through villages and along river valleys. Rebecca Bunden reports from Kathmandu.
3: People coming in looking for their relatives, saying that these family members are missing, and they were registering their names. We saw them writing down names of children, young children even, people of all ages who are missing, and it was just staggering, really, the sheer number of people that are just still searching for their loved ones. And it really reminds us of the scale of this disaster.
2: US President Donald Trump signed an executive order renaming Lake Ontario as Lake America, deepening the rift with Canada that's already triggered retaliatory tariffs worth billions of dollars. Canadian Prime Minister Mark Carney has rejected the name change, saying Canadians will continue to use the lake's original name. The move comes as U.S. Commerce Secretary Howard Lutnick repeated Washington's position that Ottawa walked away from what would have been the world's best trade deal. Jagruti Dave reports from Washington.
4: I think outside of the U.S. federal government, it doesn't do that much. This executive order means that the Interior Department has 30 days to coordinate with the Board on Geographic Names to rename Lake Ontario as Lake America. They were the ones who coordinated the action on the Gulf of Mexico. They can't force, the U.S. can't force other countries to adopt U.S. naming conventions. Even within the U.S., people use different with the Gulf of Mexico that was renamed in January of last year. People still use the Gulf of Mexico. Others do use the Gulf of America. Other countries outside of the US, they still use the Gulf of Mexico, and that is likely going to be the same for Lake Ontario.
2: A US military judge set a trial date for alleged 9/11 mastermind Khalid Sheikh Mohammed. He's been in US detention since 2003, spending most of that time in Guantanamo Bay. Mohammed, along with three other co-conspirators, will face a military tribunal in June 2028. Nick Harper reports from Washington.
5: If this trial goes ahead, it would be a staggering 27 years after the September 11th attacks. An earlier trial date was set for 2021, but legal wranglings and multiple delays forced a change in schedule. In just a few weeks' time, the US will be marking the 25th anniversary of the 9/11 attacks.
2: In European football's governing body, UEFA is preparing a criminal complaint against FIFA president Gianni Infantino in Swiss courts, accusing him of financial mismanagement over his failed plan to sell a stake in the FIFA World Cup's commercial rights. From bureaus worldwide, this is FSN.
6: 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The Dolly Parton Imagination Library now operates in several countries worldwide. 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
7: 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We gift books to children aged under five, and we work with local partners to do this. 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She was one of 13, and her family was extremely poor, and they only had one book in the house, which was the Bible. And her father was illiterate. He couldn't read or write. And Dolly really saw how that held him back. So she was determined, when she had the wherewithal to do something, give something back to society, she was determined to do something around education and literacy. And she wanted no child to grow up in a house without books.
6: So far, it's given away more than 330 million books to more than 3 million children around the world, an extraordinary endeavour. You can learn more at imaginationlibrary.com.
2: The main news again. The death toll from the catastrophic floods in Nepal and Tibet has risen to at least 547. More than 500 foreign nationals remain unaccounted for, including dozens of Americans, Australians and Indians. US President Donald Trump signed an executive order renaming Lake Ontario as Lake America. And European football's governing body UEFA is preparing a criminal complaint against FIFA's president. And that's the latest feature story news. William Denslow reporting.

quietly wish we had never met. Cause that slow pain don't like to wait.

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2: Good morning. Now your weather forecast for Patagonia and surrounding areas. Extreme heat warning remains in effect through Saturday. Partly cloudy and hot February Friday, scattered thunderstorms, high around 98. Southwest winds 10 to 15 miles per hour. Clear tonight, will fold around 67, winds out of the northeast, 5 to 10. Scattered thunderstorms Saturday, partly cloudy and hot, 96 the high. Mostly cloudy, cooler, showers, thunderstorms Sunday, highs in the upper 80s. For 100.5 K-Pup, I'm staff meteorologist James Covington.
3: Stardate, August 28th. The moon will ply the dark waters of the celestial sea the next few nights, a large region of sky that's populated by constellations related to water. Tonight, the moon sails from Aquarius, the water bearer, into Pisces, the fishes. Pisces is so long that the moon will remain inside its borders until Monday night. The sea consists of six major constellations. Together, they cover almost one-eighth of the entire sky. All of them were created thousands of years ago by cultures around the Mediterranean Sea. The constellations probably were associated with water because the sun passed across them during the rainy season. Like the open ocean on a moonless night, the entire region is dark. Most of its stars are quite faint. The brightest of the lot is Fomalo. It's in Pisces Austrinus, the southern fish. The star climbs into view in the southeast in early evening and swims across the south during the night. It's bright on its own, but the lack of other bright lights around it makes it really stand out. Pisces is especially dark. Most of its stars are impossible to see from light-polluted cities or even the suburbs. And with the almost full moon passing through, it's hard to see any of its stars even from sites that are far away from city lights. So as the moon moves across the constellation, it looks like it's floating through an ocean of darkness, the cosmic waters of the celestial sea. McDonald Observatory offers workshops, guides, and other resources for teachers. Details at McDonaldObservatory.org. And for the McDonald Observatory, I'm Billy Henry.

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2: This is Bird Note. For most birds, keen eyesight is absolutely critical for finding food, spotting predators, and generally staying alive. But many birds lead lives that could be very hard on the eyes, like flying at breakneck speed, racing for cover into a dense thicket, or diving underwater to catch a spiny, struggling fish. Fortunately, birds have evolved a structure for protecting their eyes. Like humans, they have upper and lower outer eyelids. But beneath the outer eyelids lies an extra eyelid called the nictitating membrane. Nictitating, for all its alliterative syllables, simply means blinking. This extra eyelid is hinged on the inner side of the eye and sweeps horizontally across the cornea. The nictitating membrane is largely transparent, and it helps keep the eye moist and clean while guarding it from wind, dust, and hazards. Birds aren't the only animals gifted with nature's goggles. Reptiles and some mammals have the extra eyelid, too. A polar bear's nictitating membrane helps protect its eyes against the intense glare of Arctic light, preventing snow blindness. Nature's goggles become nature's sunglasses. For Bird Note, I'm Mary McCann. Bird Note's newsletter delivers the wonder and joy of birds directly to your inbox. Sign up at birdnote.org to get a weekly preview of our shows, stories, photos, and more.

heartbeat, it's pounding in my head. I hear the hooves beat, they must be drawing near.

Wait a minute, bitch. Listen, listen, listen. Listen. I didn't know you stayed up so late. Oh, you know, I just got home from a gig.

windowsill a little bit here. Yeah, so I got some, need some sherry. A drop of port. Yeah, I want you to come on in behind this door here.

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2: Good morning. Now your weather forecast for Patagonia and surrounding areas. Extreme heat warning remains in effect through Saturday. Partly cloudy and hot for every Friday, scattered thunderstorms, high around 98, southwest winds 10 to 15 miles per hour. Clear tonight, will fall around 67, winds out of the northeast, 5 to 10. Scattered thunderstorms Saturday, partly cloudy and hot, 96 the high. Mostly cloudy, cooler, showers, thunderstorms Sunday, highs in the upper 80s. For 100.5 K-Pup, I'm staff meteorologist James Covington.

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2: From Feature Story News in Brussels, I'm William Denslow. The death toll from the catastrophic floods in Nepal and Tibet has risen to at least 547. More than 500 foreign nationals remain unaccounted for, including dozens of Americans, Australians, and Indians. The disaster was triggered on Wednesday when a glacier collapsed into a mountain river on the Nepal-Tibet border, sending all of ice, mud, and water through villages and along river valleys. Rebecca Bunden reports from Kathmandu.
3: People coming in looking for their relatives, saying that these family members are missing, and they were registering their names. We saw them writing down names of children, young children even, people of all ages who are missing, and it was just staggering, really, the sheer number of people that are just still searching for their loved ones, and it really reminds us of the scale of this disaster.
2: US President Donald Trump signed an executive order renaming Lake Ontario as Lake America, deepening the rift with Canada that's already triggered retaliatory tariffs worth billions of dollars. Canadian Prime Minister Mark Carney's rejected the name change, saying Canadians will continue to use the lake's original name. The move comes as US Commerce Secretary Howard Lutnick repeated Washington's position that Ottawa walked away from what would have been the world's best trade deal. Jagruti Dave reports from Washington.
4: I think outside of the US federal government, it doesn't do that much. This executive order means that the Interior Department has 30 days to coordinate with the Board on Geographic Names to rename Lake Ontario as Lake America. They were the ones who coordinated the action on the Gulf of Mexico. The US can't force other countries to adopt US naming conventions. Even within the US, people use different with the Gulf of Mexico that was renamed in January of last year. People still use the Gulf of Mexico. Others do use the Gulf of America. Other countries outside of the US, they still use the Gulf of Mexico, and that is likely going to be the same for Lake Ontario.
2: US military judge set a trial date for alleged 9/11 mastermind Khalid Sheikh Mohammed. He's been in US detention since 2003, spending most of that time in Guantanamo Bay. Mohammed, along with three other co-conspirators, will face a military tribunal in June 2028. Nick Harper reports from Washington.
5: If this trial goes ahead, it would be a staggering 27 years after the September 11th attacks. An earlier trial date was set for 2021, but legal wranglings and multiple delays forced a change in schedule. In just a few weeks' time, the US will be marking the 25th anniversary of the 9/11 attacks.
2: In European football's governing body, UEFA is preparing a criminal complaint against FIFA president Gianni Infantino in Swiss courts, accusing him of financial mismanagement over his failed plan to sell a stake in the FIFA World Cup's commercial rights. From bureaus worldwide, this is FSN.
6: 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The Dolly Parton Imagination Library now operates in several countries worldwide. 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
7: 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She was one of 13, and her family was extremely poor, and they only had one book in the house, which was the Bible. And her father was illiterate. He couldn't read or write. And Dolly really saw how that held him back. So she was determined when she had the wherewithal to do something, give something back to society. She was determined to do something around education and literacy, and she wanted no child to grow up in a house without books.
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2: The main news again. The death toll from the catastrophic floods in Nepal and Tibet has risen to at least 547. More than 500 foreign nationals remain unaccounted for, including dozens of Americans, Australians and Indians. US President Donald Trump signed an executive order renaming Lake Ontario as Lake America. And European football's governing body UEFA is preparing a criminal complaint against FIFA's president. And that's the latest feature story news. William Denslow reporting.

0: Transmitindo do Reino Mágico de Patagônia, você está escutando KPUPLP Patagônia 100.5.
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2: Now the weather forecast for K-Pup. I'm Nowcast meteorologist Scott Cook. We're going to have a 50% chance of showers and thunderstorms overnight. Skies will be mostly cloudy with lows down to 68 degrees. Rain chances up to 60% for our Saturday afternoon. We do expect increasing cloud cover, though we will stay under an extreme heat warning. Highs will be back up to 96 degrees. A 60% chance of showers continuing Saturday night. Skies will be cloudy with lows down to 67 degrees. Rocking the border with 100.5 K-Pup, I'm Nowcast meteorologist Scott Cook.
3: Today is August 28th. Let's take a look back at today in rock and roll history. 1961. Tamla Records releases the Marvelettes' first single, Please Mr. Postman. The song would sell over a million copies and become the group's biggest hit, reaching the top of both the pop and R&B charts.

65. The Rolling Stones announced that Alan Klein, who they met 3 days earlier, would co-manage the group along with Andrew Loog Oldman. At the same time, they signed a 5-year recording deal with Decca Records.

jump in your game. 1971, Canada's five-man electrical band saw their hit single Signs peak at number 3 on the U.S. pop chart. It would go on to sell over 1 million copies and be awarded a gold record by the Recording Industry Association of America.

1973, Deep Purple received a gold record for Smoke on the Water. The song hit number 5 in the U.S. on its way to selling over 2 million copies.

0: one rock and roll birthday on this date, Florence Welch from Florence and the Machine. She won the 2010 Grammy Award for Best New Artist, born in 1986 in London, England. And that's a look back at August 28th, today in rock and roll history.
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And that cigarette you're smoking, I'm scared you have to death. 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
1: Hey, this is Molly from Borderlands Restoration. 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
2: Now the weather forecast for KPUP. I'm Nowcast meteorologist Scott Cook. We're going to have a 50% chance of showers and thunderstorms overnight. Skies will be mostly cloudy with lows down to 68 degrees. Rain chances up to 60% for our Saturday afternoon. We do expect increasing cloud cover, though we will stay under an extreme heat warning. Highs will be back up to 96 degrees. A 60% chance of showers continuing Saturday night. Skies will be cloudy with lows down to 67 degrees. Rocking the border with 100.5 KPUP, I'm Nowcast meteorologist Scott Cook.

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2: Good afternoon. Now your weather forecast for Patagonia and surrounding areas. Extreme heat warning remains in effect through Saturday. Scattered thunderstorms for Friday afternoon, partly cloudy and hot, high around 98, winds out of the southwest, 10 to 15 miles per hour. Clear tonight, willful around 67, winds out of the northeast, 5 to 10. Scattered thunderstorms Saturday, partly cloudy and hot, 96 the high. Mostly cloudy, cooler, showers, thunderstorms Sunday, highs in the upper 80s. For 100.5 K-Pop, I'm staff meteorologist James Covington.
3: Stardate, August 28th. The moon will ply the dark waters of the celestial sea the next few nights, a large region of sky that's populated by constellations related to water. Tonight, the moon sails from Aquarius, the water bearer, into Pisces, the fishes. Pisces is so long that the moon will remain inside its borders until Monday night. The sea consists of six major constellations. Together, they cover almost one-eighth of the entire sky. All of them were created thousands of years ago by cultures around